0: It's the X100.7, Central Oregon's classic rock station. It's Julie. Hey, in just a few days, Bands for Bread is happening. It's on July 31st on Friday from noon until 9 p.m. over at Boneyard Pub. Let me tell you what this is. This is 8 local bands teaming up for a free concert to help fight local food insecurity. This is a great event. It's the second year of the benefit show. It benefits St. Vincent de Paul. And as you know, St. Vincent de Paul, they have a food pantry. They have shelter and support services. And, Boneyard is donating $1 per beer, but there's also going to be, a raffle and silent auction merch, that benefits the proceeds. It all goes to St. Vincent de Paul. So that's Boneyard on Friday from noon to 9.
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0: 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My name is Julie. 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
2: I'm Christine Lisi. A night after coming off a big divisional win over the Mariners, the AL West leading Rangers lead the team with the best record in the American League. Texas up 2-0 on the AL East leading Rays, 2-1 in the top of the seventh inning. In a matchup of the two teams tied for the final NL wildcard spot, Diamondbacks all over the Pirates, 5-0 top of the sixth. Marlins leading the Phillies, 1-0 top of the seventh. Kyle Stowers with a solo shot off Aaron Nola. That has accounted for the game's only run. Nationals leading the Blue Jays, 4-0 top of the second. Two of Washington's runs scored via bases loaded walks issued by Shane Bieber. Guardians took game one of their doubleheader, 6-5 over the Reds. In game two, Cincinnati still leads Cleveland 1-0, bottom five. Anthony Volpe has doubled in a run. Max Schumann with a two-run double. Yankees leading at the White Sox 3-0, bottom third. The Cubs with a five-run top of the second. They are up 7-0 on the Cardinals, bottom two from St. Louis. Tigers leading the Orioles 10-0 in the top of the seventh. Three hits, three runs scored for Kevin McGonigal. Meantime, the focus remains on Tigers ace Tarik Skubal with the trade deadline 6 days away. Manager A.J. Hinch told reporters he is still scheduled to start tomorrow against Baltimore. A significant blow for baseball's hottest team, the Red Sox. Tests revealed that newly acquired infielder Curtis Mead has a broken left wrist. He'll meet with a hand specialist tomorrow. Then a timetable for his potential return and whether or not he needs surgery will be determined. The Warriors bringing back one of the mainstays of their dynasty, four-time NBA champion Draymond Green. ESPN's Shams Charania reports he's returning to Golden State on a one-year, $27 million contract.
3: 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It's Unsportsmanlike, 6 a.m. Eastern, right here on ESPN Radio, ESPN 2, and ESPNU.
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7: 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Garrigues in the newsroom.
8: Firefighters continue to work on improving lines and protecting structures from the lightning-caused fires in the region. Some of the firefighters are being reassigned to other fires. If you're traveling anywhere in or out of the region, make sure to go online to tripcheck.com to see if there are any road closures. Public Information Officer for the Oregon Department of Transportation, Casey Davey.
9: If you're planning to travel between Central and Eastern Oregon right now, make sure you take a look at TripCheck, not only before you leave home, but during your trip as well, because things are changing so quickly with routes that are open and closed due to these wildfires. It's not just closed because a fire is burning right next to the highway. It can be things like dense smoke from a nearby fire, fire crews needing access to work on that road to back burn off the road or bring down trees. So it's not just, an active wildfire is right there burning, but there's a lot of different scenarios that are needing to close these roads to keep everyone safe right now.
8: Casey Davey. There are two community meetings scheduled for this evening and Wednesday. The meeting tonight is at the Sisters High School Auditorium at 6:30. It will be streamed online on the Sisters Camp Sherman Fire District Facebook page. The meeting tomorrow night is in Condon at Veterans Memorial Hall at 6:30 and streamed on the Hay Creek Complex Facebook page. There are evacuation notices in place for the fires throughout Central Oregon. Those can be found on the Deschutes, Jefferson, Crook, Wasco, Sherman, Wheeler County Sheriffs, and Confederated Tribes of Warm Springs Facebook pages. Air quality is from good to hazardous for most of Central Oregon. There are currently about 500,000 acres of fire burning in the Central Oregon region. I'm R.L. Garrigues.
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2: I'm Christine Lisi. As speculation continues to swirl about the future of ace Tarik Skubal, with the trade deadline 6 days away, the Tigers offense put on a show against the Orioles tonight. Gleyber Torres drove in 5 runs. Kevin McGonigal, 4 hits, 4 runs scored. Detroit pounded on Baltimore 12-0. By the way, Skubal is scheduled to start tomorrow versus the O's, according to manager A.J. Hinch. Rangers won the faceoff of American League division leaders. They beat the Rays 4-1. Marlins edged the Phillies 1-0, so after that 12-game losing streak, Miami's 1-2 straight. Diamondbacks up 6-3 on the Pirates. Bottom 8, 2 RBI for Gabriel Moreno. Nationals leading the Blue Jays 7-2, top of the fifth. It was a nightmare start for Toronto's Shane Bieber. He didn't make it out of the first inning. 4 runs, 1 hit, 6 walks. Guardians took game 1 of their doubleheader over the Reds 6-5. In game 2, Cincinnati at home has a 2-0 lead, top of the ninth inning. Yankees up 3-0 on the White Sox, top of the sixth. New York's Gerrit Cole, who has 8-plus strikeouts in each of his last 2 outings, with 5 Ks tonight. Royals 2, Twins 1, bottom 7. Seiya Suzuki, 2 hits, 2 runs scored. He and the Cubs leading at the Cardinals 8-1, bottom 5. A significant blow for baseball's hottest team. Test revealed Red Sox newly acquired infielder Curtis Meade has a broken left wrist. He'll meet with a hand specialist tomorrow, and then a timetable for his potential return and whether he needs surgery will be determined. It's back to the Warriors for Draymond Green. The power forwards agreed to a 1-year, $27 million deal to return to Golden State, reports ESPN's Shams Charania. That deal does not contain a no-trade clause.
3: 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It's Unsportsmanlike, weekday mornings at 6, right here on ESPN Radio, ESPN 2, and ESPNU.
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1: Now, the Game Day Men's Health Men's Minute. 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
3: Unsportsmanlike. I call you up. I'm like, I just had the worst day. Evan said this, and I'm so mad at him. And they're like,
4: Hang on.
3: Let me put on the background music so I can sing to you. Okay. That'll make you feel better.
4: No, because you have examples. We all have examples. Everyone listening has an example of the person in their life that just makes them laugh at all times. What we don't have examples of is the person in our life that sings like Beyonce.
5: That's a great point.
4: To say how that feels. I wouldn't know how that feels.
6: Yeah, you know you better.
4: Oh, well, why are you smiling? Why are you bopping around there, Smalls? Got a little Lauryn Hill. Magic coming home.
5: Evan coming home to Lauryn Hill.
3: What a visual.
4: I come home to a hill, and then there's Lauryn.
5: Unsportsmanlike,
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5: More
4: Insurance.
5: More like a mountain, but yes.
4: It's easy to bundle your home and car insurance at progressive.com. I don't understand Smalls' take. Boy, Smalls, you've had some day of CC and I not getting your takes. Let's just, you want to power rank us not getting her takes? I mean, we understand them, not agreeing with her takes.
3: There's only two, so.
4: Well, you've had more than two takes, but two that we really are flabbergasted by.
3: So let's see which one's number one.
4: Okay, she's had two takes today that we both have deemed to be utterly crazy.
5: Mm-hmm.
4: Number one, she thinks the Kansas City Chiefs this upcoming season with a healthy Patrick Mahomes who's clear for game one, they are going to finish in last place, which means Las Vegas Raiders, who still could be, we're going to get into this conversation, still could be minus their best defensive player because he could be on the Dallas Cowboys potentially at some point. They are going to finish above Kansas City Chiefs. That's take one. Take two is she'd rather have someone in her life that is funnier than an amazing singer. In other words, if we're playing out our hypotheticals of our significant others or potential significant others, either could be the funniest person you've ever met or have the single greatest voice you've ever heard, singing voice. She'd rather the funny person.
5: She also had the Patrick Mahomes take when we had the list of quarterbacks that we could change our opinion of negatively in this upcoming season.
4: I mean,
5: and she spotlighted Patrick Mahomes.
4: What's going on?
5: Above
4: with
5: Joe Burrow, Justin Herbert, Jackson Dart, and Jalen Hurts.
3: No, I put Justin Herbert number one.
5: Okay.
3: And I said that I believe if the Chiefs finish in last place in that division, like I predict, that we won't focus on Patrick Mahomes, that we will focus on the personnel around him. We will talk about Travis Kelce, how he should have retired last year, perhaps the absence of Eric Bieniemy. I don't think Patrick Mahomes will receive the majority of the ire from the fans.
5: Okay, so if part one of your take is true, which is Mahomes playing in all the games and the Chiefs finishing with a comparable record to what they had in 2025, then Patrick Mahomes and the perception around him is changed negatively more so than Justin Herbert.
3: You believe that?
5: I don't even know if that's a belief as much as it is fact. If you're saying that the Chiefs, with a healthy-ish Mahomes,
3: mm-hmm.
5: who plays in all the games, finish with a losing record and don't make the playoffs, that changes how we look at Mahomes more than what could change, than what could happen to the Chargers changing how we look at Herbert.
3: But then nothing is going to change the way we view Justin Herbert. If now the results are not there in the postseason with no excuse to fall back on when it comes to coaching at any level and really personnel around you because a lot of pieces are coming back healthy, when will we ever say that it's hype, that it's projection, that the reality and the results do not match the way we speak about him? If it's not this season, then when?
5: Well, I think that could be true, but Justin Herbert is not starting from the same place that Patrick Mahomes is. Patrick Mahomes is viewed as a top two quarterback in the league. That was the ESPN executives list where Jeremy Fowler polled everybody that's a decision maker in the league. We had a Sports Illustrated list that came out a week after that, which had Mahomes as a top two quarterback. Everybody views him as a top two quarterback. If the Chiefs finish with a losing record with him playing in all of the games, mm-hmm. I don't know that we're still in that same place. So I think that if your prediction comes true, then nobody will have their opinion of them more negatively impacted by the upcoming season more so than Patrick Mahomes.
4: I think if they finish in last place and he starts 17 games, I was going to say, barring, I don't have a barring. If he starts 17, like, seriously, I don't have a
3: barring. Then injury is not on the table, obviously.
4: Right, but I'm saying I wouldn't even go to the barring Kelce gets hurt, Chris Jones gets, no. Can't even do that.
3: Because the only reason that you project them to be contenders is because of him.
4: Yeah, and his coach, obviously, the combination, the package of them. So, if he finishes in last place, the golden waiting is off the table. We are never allowed to compare him to Tom Brady ever again.
5: I agree.
4: And those that think Josh Allen or Lamar Jackson are better than him at this moment have a leg to stand on. I just don't understand how any of those things actually can come to fruition. I think we would retroactively then say, in the moment we would say, what Patrick Mahomes is someone that is going to be a Hall of Famer one day. That had a Terrell Davis, if you missed any of that interview, go back on the podcast yesterday, 9:30 a.m. Eastern, when Terrell Davis, Hall of Famer, joined the show. A Terrell Davis-like career. 6 years of iconic greatness. Now, Terrell Davis didn't play anymore.
5: He stopped.
4: But in essence, our memories of the greatness of Mahomes would then potentially stop. And then you have to start asking, is there a second team in his future? This is so ridiculous that I'm even bringing this up, but it's off of what you just said, that you think they're going to be in last place. That's how absurd it is. That's the place. Fast forward, Nuno can do the show rundowns for next July. Will Mahomes play on another team? Is Mahomes only a beginning, and he doesn't really have the middle and end? Will his career be worse than that of Lamar or Josh Allen? We could do next summer's show sheets now, or next spring's show sheets now, if you are right about this.
3: We have talked a lot about not assigning Brady-like qualities to everyone. And just because Tom Brady had two chapters of winning, two chapters of consistent excellence, that doesn't mean we can assign it to everyone. Oh, yes, three if we go to Tampa Bay.
4: The point is, because we have to debate that, is it three chapters? Is it four chapters? That's his greatness, right, to your point.
3: And I just don't know if I can assign that to Patrick Mahomes. He has to prove that to me because what I saw last year when he was healthy and the team around him was not good enough.
5: But that was the only season with him as a full-time starter where he didn't get to the conference championship game or better.
3: That's right.
5: He's been in.
3: It was the Arrowhead Invitational.
5: He's been in five Super Bowls. He's won three of them.
3: He's ridiculous. He's such a talent.
5: Okay, but you go to that place of saying he's such a talent, but then you also say you think last year is more of who he's going to be in the future than the first portion of his career where he was going to Super Bowls.
3: It's not just about him. I'm looking at the team holistically. The Denver Broncos top to bottom are significantly better than the Kansas City Chiefs. Do you disagree with that?
4: This is where I struggle.
3: I'm just looking in their own division. I'm not even looking across the landscape of the NFL. Do you think that the Denver Broncos are better than the Chiefs?
4: No.
3: Because of him?
4: Yes.
3: Okay.
5: But I'm asking the question. I get that winning the division gives you a significant advantage to getting to a Super Bowl. But if you looked at the NFC West last year, there were three teams that played into a divisional round weekend.
3: Yeah.
5: There were three teams that were in the final eight to win a Super Bowl.
3: So if they don't win the division, it obviously doesn't preclude them from being in the mix.
5: All three of those NFC West teams are viewed as title contenders.
3: Sure.
5: I do think it's possible, it's on the board, that could be the case with the AFC West.
3: Absolutely, it could be. I just don't predict that.
4: Your hypothetical is so drastic relative to reaction that it's almost hard to comprehend how different our viewpoint would be of this specific person and this specific group, which is obviously Patrick Mahomes.

0: for him stink, but don't stink.
1: I'm just sitting here looking at Patrick Mahomes. Except for last year, he's won double-digit games in every single season that he's been a full-time starter. Every single season.
0: I want to say this. I'm going to say this right now. If you're right, it's the single greatest sports prediction ever made.
2: I don't know about that.
0: I don't know one that's better.
1: Yeah.
2: So I got a lot riding on this, is what you're telling me.
1: I don't know if you fully appreciate the gravity of what you're saying. Because this is somebody that is already had a top five career at the quarterback position. Already.
0: I am not discounting him or dismissing his greatness.
2: But he can't consistently do it himself.
1: But hold on. But time out though. He's had a top five career at the quarterback position already. People view him as a top, if his career ended today, top five quarterback career. You're saying that player, at 30 years old.
3: Fully healthy.
1: I don't know if he's going to be fully healthy.
2: If he's active for 17 games, whatever.
1: That's how I'm going to judge him based on his standard. Yes, don't give a damn about the knee injury at that point. I'm judging him based on his own standards.
2: Okay, fair.
1: Okay. You're saying that that guy is done winning.
2: I don't think he's going to win this year.
1: But that's what you said, though. You said we can't assign Tom Brady-like longevity and success to Patrick Mahomes. You brought up the point about Tom Brady having chapter two or chapter three or even chapter four, if you consider Tampa. You said we can't do that with Patrick Mahomes.
2: You can't do it with anyone.
1: Okay, great. But you're saying somebody that's already had a top five career at the quarterback position that's 30 years old is done winning.
0: And there's one other add-on to this, Moles. The reason I say it's maybe the single greatest sports prediction of all time is, let's say you played this out. Let's say you said, guys, gals, I really believe Mahomes and this Chiefs are going to be a lot worse than you think. I think that they're going to struggle more than you realize, and I have them going 8-9, and I think they're going to finish below the Broncos and the Chargers. That in itself is a bold statement. You have them in last place, which means two things. Three things. It means, number one, they stink. Number two, it means the Raiders are better than them. And number three, it means there's no potential fall off for neither Denver nor LA. We would not have had the Washington Commanders as stinky as they were last year. Obviously, Jaden Daniels got hurt. Your prediction leaves no, this is so unlike you that this is why it's amazing, that your prediction leaves no wiggle room for, God forbid, injuries in both Denver and L.A. with the Chargers, and for them to stink, Kansas City, and for the Raiders to be good. There's no wiggle room. It's last place, which, let's just go through this very quickly here. Last place teams, number of wins last year, okay? All across the board.
2: Let's do this.
0: The Jets, why do I have the 2026 standings up? This was horribly prepared by me. Here we go.
2: I'm ready.
0: The Jets, 3 wins. The Browns, 5 wins. The Titans, 3 wins. The Raiders, 3 wins. The Giants, 4 wins. The Lions, 9 wins. Everybody in that division finished 500 or better.
2: That's, by the way, the division that I was looking at when I'm making these predictions. You could win 9 games and still finish in the basement of that division.
0: New Orleans, 6. And the Cardinals, 3. So outside of the anomaly that was the NFC North, every single last place team finished with 6 wins or less last year. That is you saying it is more likely than not that if you're right with the single greatest sports prediction of all time, that the Kansas City Chiefs, with Patrick Mahomes playing 17 games, will finish in last place, you are saying numbers would back up that they will have 6 wins or less this year.
1: Tom Brady, if we're staying with the Tom Brady, Patrick Mahomes comparison,
0: lowest, I believe in his last year.
1: Well, all I'm simply going to say is this, like when you look at Tom Brady's career, like it's like when he was with the New England Patriots, they weren't the division champs only twice. It was 1 year where he was hurt in 2008. And I want to say 2002 when they missed the playoffs.
0: They won 9 games in 2002, if I'm not mistaken. And then the year they missed the playoffs, I think they won 10 games.
1: Correct. Those are the only two times Tom Brady didn't win his division.
0: Never played a snap in his NFL career out of the postseason race.
1: Okay, so three times, because he didn't win his division when they won the Super Bowl in Tampa. Okay, 3 times. His entire

0: career. Not once did Tom Brady ever lose to the doormat of the division, which was the New York Jets. What Smallman is saying is that the doormat of the AFC West would be better than the Kansas City Chiefs.
1: It's the greatest sports prediction of all time if it comes true.
0: It's a pretty good one.
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17: 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By the way, poll question is up at EBCO Radio on Twitter. Don't worry, Smalls. We're not going to destroy you too much on the Chiefs take. Just the other one. If your significant other could have one of these two characteristics, which one would you rather them have?
0: Oh, my gosh. We're getting drubbed right now.
17: I know.
0: We're getting
18: because
0: drubbed.
18: It's the incorrect take.
17: Hysterically funny. Well, feel free to retweet it, you two. A hysterically funny or phenomenal singer. One characteristic. Yeah, 79% early stages saying hysterically funny, which is what Small said. CeCe and I said, give us the phenomenal singer coming home to Lauryn Hill belting out classics. Oh.
18: Humor and laughter is so important. It's a very important factor to overall happiness, to be able to laugh every day and to have that person who knows how to make you laugh.
0: Yes, but
18: major.
0: Just with the scarcity argument, it's easier to find that, in my opinion, than to find somebody that can really sing.
12: 100%.
0: I mean, really sing.
18: Sure. But let's say I'm going to a dinner party and I'm bringing my significant other. If they're funny, I know they can chop it up with everybody. We're going to leave having a great time and everyone's going to say, you got a good one. I don't want to tell the entire dinner party, shh, let's all be quiet. My man's got something to sing.
19: Also, what if it's the only, he's only able to sing one or two really good songs?
18: Yeah, that's right.
19: Then he's just repeating the same thing over and over
1: one
19: again.
1: One singer can only sing one song.
19: Well, falsetto. Mariah's great, but she's gonna just.
20: You're gonna complain and say,
18: no,
20: Mariah, you're gonna complain about coming home to Mariah singing.
19: In July, she's belting out.
0: She ain't gotta sing for all of my friends to be impressed. It's Mariah Carey.
1: You know, you and Mariah. You guys go back. Anyway, go ahead.
18: Oh,
1: go ahead, Nuno. Let's hear this argument.
19: In July, she's going to be singing Christmas carols? I don't want to hear that in July.
1: That's not her only
20: song, Jewish, and I want to hear that. What is the matter with you?
19: I'm just saying. Smalls is right on this one.
20: Sing every church song you got. It's Mariah Carey. What is the matter with you?
19: Smalls is right on this one. You want someone who makes you laugh.
0: Oh, my God.
20: What?
0: Oh, my God. You make me laugh, Nuno. You're so funny.
18: And how important is that?
0: Oh, my God.
12: Yeah, imagine coming home to Nuno every day. You'd be laughing all the time.
0: Oh, my God.
19: I'm funny. What are you guys talking about?
0: If I came home to Nuno every day, I'd be sad. I have failed in life.
19: Pretty much.
12: Oh, my God. All right.
0: Nuno has my roommate.
18: So you would rather have some... You guys rooming together would be quite the comedy.
0: No.
18: So you're telling me.
1: Your new mate. Nuno is your roommate. Your new mate. Go ahead.
21: Hey, phrasing.
0: Yeah.
1: What did I say that was wrong?
0: New mate?
1: I don't know. Well, go ahead.
18: New space mate? Anyway. Yes. So I'm assuming that if this person, you're saying it's one or the other, that this person is.
1: Yes, that's what the either or game
18: correct.
1: Is.
18: Imagine if you were with someone who could never make you laugh. Ever. Think about how boring and sterile and stagnant your life would be.
1: Again, if we're going to use the Mariah, if Mariah made me laugh.
0: I'm straight. I made it.
18: Well, I can tell you this. I've been at many a brunch with my girlfriends where they're discussing dating lives for many years. And one of the number one things that people bring up when they're interested in someone is we laugh so much. He makes me laugh all the time. Never once have I heard any of my girlfriends say, he's boring, but wow, the voice.
0: I'm curious to know if there's a difference along gender lines, though.
1: Maybe.
0: You know, because I get what you're saying. It's important for somebody to make you laugh. For me, if I had somebody that could sing, that could make me feel all of the feels, you know, I'm just saying.
18: I don't think it would be awkward for you to be sitting there and just have someone staring at you and seeing to you all the time?
1: Oh, no. That wouldn't be the word I
0: absolutely.
1: Use.
18: I think that would be awkward.
0: No. Awkward is definitely not the word.
1: I mean, I'll say it.
18: You're going to serenade me? To serenade you all the time?
0: I'm not.
18: I just woke up. I'm brushing my teeth. I barely have one eye open, and you're crooning in the corner.
12: It's so pretentious of them, too. Here's what you need.
18: What a show off.
0: No, cool. I'll take that.
1: Oh, my God.
0: Cool. She's singing to me. I'm about to go get Odile a little brother or sister. That's what we about to do.
1: Oh my God.
0: Singing to me like that? Oh yeah,
1: happy
0: buddy.
1: Day.
18: Why are you singing when he says
0: it'll
18: that?
0: Be a real happy day.
19: Hey, so you know the Falcons released Trevor Siemian.
18: The most unbelievable transition. And see how we're all laughing.
1: Oh my God.
0: Oh, my gosh.
18: The Falcons released Trevor Siemian was an unbelievable
1: Maybe
18: transition.
1: Maybe it's just you and I. But her negative hypotheticals sound like some of the greatest things of all time. Oh, do you really want to go home and someone you don't think is funny sings to you that you think is beautiful and kind?
0: I'll take it. Yes. I will take it.
18: So if I'm trying to think of one of the most stressful situations. Okay, let's say the bank account is low. Babe, I'm worried that we're going to be able to make our mortgage this month.
1: Play it out. And Christina Aguilera is there. To me.
0: Hey, I'm good. I'm straight. Take everything. I'm straight.
1: Take the house. Take the car. Take anything.
18: Cool. And then I'll see you in the subway with a sign in front of you. Well, she's
1: guess
18: singing.
1: What? She can sing and make the money back. So now we're good. I mean,
0: she could.
1: Think about that. That's
0: she
1: actually,
0: could. That's
1: just
0: a great point.
1: Think about it.
0: Ain't no stand-up comedian in the subway going to make no money.
1: That's right.
0: But if you can sing, or you can play an instrument, you'll make money.
18: You guys are crazy.
3: Buster you only will join us.
1: What? Go ahead.
21: You want this? This is what you're looking for?
22: Not
21: like,
22: this
21: oh, I just had the I just had the worst day ever. Like, get out.
3: Yeah, she's singing Ain't No Other Man But You.
21: Go anywhere.
1: I'll feel good about it.
0: Exactly.
1: I'll feel good about it.
0: Ain't No Other Man But Me? Cool.
1: Buster only. Trade deadlines Monday in baseball. We'll discuss with Buster next. 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
2: No, you wouldn't want to come home.
3: I have no interest in this.
4: I don't know if we're going to be able to make rent.
3: No interest in this.
4: It's a sweet, sweet fantasy, baby.
2: Even I would forego the trade machine for that.
3: Mariah Carey talking about a fantasy. When I walk in the door.
4: She's not talking. She's singing.
3: Yes.
5: Kenty, you just got robbed. This is one of the worst days that you've had in a long time. You walk in the door, she starts singing to you. You're like, great, everything's fine now.
3: I got robbed. I'm still winning.
4: I got robbed.
3: That's why I got insurance. Cool. I got Mariah Carey singing fantasy to me.
4: That
3: is literally my fantasy.
6: Thank you.
7: What is wrong with everyone?
5: Live, and more live.
8: Who knew you guys were
4: the Super Bowl?
8: Who knew you guys were so superficial?
7: This is not being superficial.
8: Yes, because you're spending, you guys are married, so like, you're spending most of your time with your significant others.
7: Well, some would say then, we should be the ones to be asked about this.
3: Yes.
8: So you just want, not funny, carry a conversation.
7: That's
8: just
7: not
8: saying.
7: What we're saying. We're playing the either or game.
3: Yeah.
7: Oh my God.
4: People that are funny, you want to be around all the time. They're additive to a group. No one is like, let's invite Joey. He's a great singer.
6: What?
4: Like when you're planning.
6: What is that noise?
4: It's my phone.
6: Oh.
4: When you're the group chat. Uncle Terry, enough with the decks.
7: All right. We'll continue.
3: All right,
7: you know what?
3: We'll
7: let's ask Buster very quickly. He's our buddy. Buster Olney is phenomenal. ESPN MLB Insider, Baseball Tonight podcast, joining us here on Unsportsmanlike, presented by Progressive Insurance. Buster, we're going to get into the baseball in a second because there's a lot to do. Trade deadline coming up on Monday. We've had this all-out brawl today. A hypothetical significant other. Would you rather them be the funniest person you've ever met or have the greatest singing voice you've ever heard?
9: Oh, funniest person, no question about it. And by the way, I just want to let you know that when Mariah Carey was dating Derek Jeter, when I was covering the team for the Yankees, that was a thing. Like that spring training, like all of a sudden we're surrounded by people, reporters from People magazine, gossip columnists, everything. They're trying to get in to get any information about Derek and Mariah Carey.
7: Wow.
4: Is there a story, Buster, from that time that you could share with us or something where you look back on that and you're like, Buster, you can't blame me for asking. Because notoriously no stories from that era came out.
7: Do you know what's funny? The first year I ever interviewed and / met Buster was 2003. I was living in Florida, working at ESPN West Palm, and then I would be covering the Marlins. They won the World Series that year. And we'd wait, and I'm sure Buster remembers this, we'd wait to talk post-game with the Marlins in the playoffs in the World Series. And we'd sit there with the other reporters, and it would be us reporters, media members, and Alyssa Milano, because she was dating Carl Pavano at the time. And so it's like you're sitting there with an actress waiting to get in the locker room to ask them about, you know, did they do a good job going to Rick Helling in the seventh is what you're sitting there talking about. Buster, trade deadline.
4: Man, I was hoping to get a good story.
7: Nah,
4: about
7: Buster's smart.
4: Jeter.
7: He didn't want to incriminate himself. Buster, trade deadline on Monday. Let's start with this. Why are the Tigers considering trading Cy Young Award winner times two, Tarik Skubal?
9: Because big picture from 30,000 feet, they have had a bad year. They're six games under 500. As they go into this game today, with all the baseball world watching, their chances for making the playoffs are at 30%, according to Fangraphs. And they definitely could use an injection of talent coming in from another organization if they decide to trade Tarik Skubal. And, you know, this is such a fascinating situation. And I love this time of year in baseball because typically it's small sample size, doesn't matter. You got to look at the big picture, very analytical view on it. And this is the one time of year where it could come down to one game's result or two games result. You know, the Tigers lost three games in a row and then they blew out the Orioles last night. And all of a sudden all is good. If they win today, will that shift the Tigers front office thinking? It's kind of crazy, and everyone's watching what's going on there.
3: Buster, I'm going to ask this question because Evan Cohen won't, because it would be an admission that his team is one of the worst value propositions in professional sports history. But between now and Monday, are we going to see a fire sale in Flushing with the New York Mets?
9: Oh, yeah, without a doubt. I mean, they may trade as many as seven different players, and they have some of the more coveted guys, whether it's reliever Luke Weaver, whether it's Clay Holmes, Freddie Peralta. Those two guys are almost certainly going to be moved. You know, it's the culmination of what, sorry, Evan, a disastrous year following one of the worst collapses in history. I mean, this is, let's face it, the worst Mets season since 1993, and the payoff is what's going to happen here over the next 4 or 5 days.
4: Buster. Yeah,
2: Evan, anything, Vince Coleman bleached
3: the worst season in 3 decades.
4: Wow. Right,
2: yeah.
4: Well, Buster, Bryce Harper made headlines. He's asking for some help for his Philadelphia Phillies. What kind of help does that team need? What should be on their wish list?
9: Two things, Michelle. One, they need a middle of the rotation type starting pitcher, because when their front three guys have started, and that being Christopher Sanchez, Zach Wheeler, Jesus Luzardo, they've been terrific, right? They've basically won 70% of their games. When anybody else starts, they have struggled. So they've been looking for a starting pitcher. And given the volume of starting pitchers that are available, you know, we mentioned the two guys from the Mets, Robbie Ray from the Giants, Kevin Gausman for the Toronto Blue Jays. Every team that needs a starting pitcher in this market is going to get one. It's the most, it's the position where you can actually get some help. And they'll also add a reliever. They lost Brad Keller, who they signed in the offseason to be their primary setup man in the bullpen. He's out for the year, so they'll do that as well. We know Dave Dombrowski, their head of baseball operations, he's not afraid of being aggressive at the trade deadline.
7: We're talking with Buster Olney, ESPN MLB Insider, Baseball Tonight podcast. Hembo joining him yesterday on that, and of course all throughout the weeks here, does a phenomenal job. Buster, let me go back to destinations, right? So we bring up great teams, right? Philadelphia should be a great team. You brought up Toronto. They were supposed to be. They're not. We know about the Dodgers. Which great team, if Scooble is traded, will scoop him up?
9: Sorry, Chris, he's not going to the Yankees.
3: Oh.
9: The Yankees have other priorities, okay? But the teams that I think you're going to be watching are the Tampa Bay Rays, who could use that aircraft carrier in a year in which they've been the best team in the American League. They've got a really good rotation, but they have a lot of guys with innings issues and injury history. Wouldn't surprise me if they're aggressive in adding a starter. The Milwaukee Brewers, we saw last year, they were phenomenal all season. Then they played the Cubs in that epic 5-game series. And Pat Murphy, their manager, told me last week, at that point, they kind of ran out of pitching. Now they have the Miz, right? They've got their Batman. They need a Robin to that. So they're going to stay in the Scooble conversations. And everyone is wondering, at some point, will the Dodgers swoop in, stick out their big market elbows? They've got 9 of the top 100 prospects in baseball. Will they use that capital along with someone like Emmett Sheehan to make a deal for Scooble? And then, of course, fans' minds all around baseball are going to explode if the Dodgers add Tarek Skubal. The Atlanta Braves also looking for a starting pitcher.
3: Buster, you brought up my Yankees. I got to ask the question. I know we need right-handed hitting. I know we need bullpen help. What are some of the names that are out there that are going to be targets for my team?
9: So that it's interesting because the Yankees, of course, have lost Cody Bellinger. He's out 4 to 6 weeks. Aaron Judge, he might not be back till late August, early September. Giancarlo Stanton, same thing. And yes, they'll get a bat before the deadline, a right-handed hitting catcher. But I think their priority is actually going to be in bullpen, which is why they've been linked to Mason Miller of the San Diego Padres. Everyone, along with watching the Tigers about Scooble, everyone in the industry is watching the Padres and what they do with Mason Miller, who's the best reliever available. The Padres have not had a good year. Their playoff chances are at 18%. They've been winning in recent days. So the question is, will he be put out there? And a lot of the executives I speak to with other teams think that the Yankees could be best positioned to make a Mason Miller deal if he's traded. They've got the firepower to do that. We know their general manager, A.J. Preller, Brian Cashman, the Yankees GM. They've made a big deal before. Recent history, Juan Soto. And if not him, then Adrian Morahone, another San Diego reliever, he could be a guy they get. And everyone is wondering about the Minnesota Twins. It always feels like every year we have an owner who impacts what happens at the trade deadline. You know, the Twins have been a middling team. They're on the edge of the wild card race. But all the signals coming out of their ownership are basically, we're going for it. We're going to try to win. And that impacts the Yankees because the best available right-handed hitting catcher is Ryan Jeffers. There is some thought that the Twins might trade Jeffers, whether they're going to try to stay in the race or not, because they have catching depth. But your Yankees will be one of the most aggressive teams, Chris, between now and Monday at 6.
4: Buster, I want to go back to what you said about the possibility of Skubal going to the Dodgers and the outrage that would follow. A lot of people think they're going to win another World Series without him. That would be a three-peat. If they add him, we're certainly going to go there. If that were to happen, because I always have this CBA tension in the back of my mind because I love baseball. If Skubal goes to the Dodgers and let's say they do win again, is that good or bad for baseball?
9: Well, it certainly will feed into the owner's narrative about the lack of competitive balance in the sport. We've been hearing a lot from the owners about that. They'll talk about polls that they do with their fans. And my response when I got one of those calls, I called someone in Major League Baseball and I said, you realize that 10 years ago you were calling me and you were making the case how baseball had great competitive balance. I mean, let's be real. This whole conversation about competitive balance, the reason why the owners are going for the salary cap is cost control. That's what it's really about. So yes, if the Dodgers get Skubal, people will complain about the Dodgers' preeminence in this, but the real target for the owners is about cost control.
0: Buster, you brought up a really important stat that I want to piggyback off of what Michelle just asked. So if Skubal was somehow an in-season free agent and the Dodgers outbid everyone, okay, one thing. You just said they have 9 of the top 100 prospects.
9: Yes.
0: Correct me if I'm wrong.
4: And developing.
0: Right. Those acquisitions of those prospects have very little, if anything, to do with money. That has to do with selection of players and development of players. So if we're going to get outraged if they get Skubal, shouldn't we just be outraged that they're better at evaluating talent than other teams?
9: Or you can be impressed by them rather than be outraged because it is really amazing. Because let's face it. You know, they haven't been one of these teams that tanked. They haven't picked at the top of the draft in years and years and years. And yet they get players in, and everything I hear from people who have worked for the Dodgers in the past, players who pass through there, they talk about the collaborative nature. You get into the organization and the conversation starts about how can we make you better? And they're so good at it. It's the underrated part of the Dodgers. It's a lot like, Chris, you can remember, you know, the Yankees with a dynasty back in the late 90s got a lot of criticism for the money they spent. But let's face it, the core of that dynasty was Derek Jeter, Andy Pettit, Bernie Williams, Jorge Posada. Guys who were homegrown, Mariano Rivera, guys who were homegrown. And it's the same thing here with the Dodgers. Yes, they have Freddie Freeman, Mookie Betts, Shohei Ohtani from outside, but they have done a phenomenal job of helping players to get better, helping to assess them, to move them forward in their careers. And it puts them always in a great position when we get to the trade deadline where other teams are looking at them and saying, yep, they've got the best farm system too.
0: I think that is such a great point you're making, Buster. It's going to drive people nuts. I understand that, but it is exactly as you said. I mean, they had multiple all-stars this year, correct me if I'm wrong, that are homegrown, not the guys you just mentioned. Like, let's just acknowledge fact and not just make stuff up about the Dodgers.
9: Yeah, that's exactly right. And we absolutely, and people in the industry do give them credit. Like, they're so impressed by them. And I remember bumping into early this season, Rocco Baldelli, who had been the manager of the Minnesota Twins. He now works within the Dodgers organization. He was just raving about the conversations taking place within the organizations in these meetings, how everyone, it feels like that they're valued and they're coming together and working on things. And it's so different than in some other organizations where it comes from the top down, right? This is how you do things. If you deviate, we're going to fire you, or we're not going to consider hiring you. Some of the perspective of front offices around baseball is you will implement what we tell you to implement and you will follow this. With the Dodgers, it's much more inclusive.
4: Buster, is there one person that we assign credit to for implementing that culture with the Dodgers or this workflow?
9: So, I mean, you give a range of people, but number one, you absolutely have to start with Andrew Friedman, who's their head of baseball operations. He's phenomenal, came over from the Tampa Bay Rays. But on a micro level, I think Chase Utley had so much to do with building that Dodger culture that they had in their clubhouse and the time there, to hear the stories from guys about him, to the point that, you know, players like Clayton Kershaw, I think really learned a lot from Chase about how to be on a team, right? And Clayton's a, you know, he's a really good teammate, but he'd be the first to tell you that over the course of his career, he evolved as a player, as a person. So Chase Utley, very underrated impact on that organization.
0: You just threw me for a loop. I would not have guessed at that. Seriously, I would not. I know he played there. I don't ever think about Chase Utley as a Dodger, only as a Philly.
9: Oh.
0: I know he played. Wow.
4: Great
0: phenomenal.
4: Information from Buster.
0: From Mariah Carey to Chase Utley with the Dodgers. Buster only. Phenomenal job. Excellent. Baseball Tonight podcast, MLB Insider. Awesome stuff. Thank you, Buster. We appreciate it.
9: Thanks, guys. Always fun.
0: Wow.
4: Chase Utley
0: getting credit for the Dodgers culture. Phenomenal stuff from Buster. Just like phenomenal stuff that CeCe tells everybody about from 5-Hour Energy every day.
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2: I am really taken aback by Buster's last comment. Maybe I should get over it, but I am taken aback. When Michelle asked Buster only, if you missed this, go back on the podcast and listen. Baseball Tonight podcast with Hembo, wherever you find your podcast. Give us a name that really set up the Dodgers culture. And he said, well, the given, of course, is Andrew Friedman, their executive, who was tremendous. And then the other one was Chase Utley.
3: Mm-hmm.
2: Not Don Mattingly, who was in like the Mark Jackson role with Golden State, like the manager before the manager kind of thing, right? Coach before the coach. Not Dave Roberts, who obviously has been phenomenal with them.
4: Not Kershaw.
2: Not Kershaw. Not Mookie Betts, who is salt of the earth kind of person, it seems like. Chase Utley, who during his years with the Dodgers never made an all-star team nor won a World Series.
3: But somebody got to build the foundation for a championship culture. And it's clear that Chase Utley, in his time there, created a lasting impact. Because when you have all-time greats that are raised up the right way, in terms of a team-first mentality, then all of a sudden that lays the groundwork for sustained success.
4: Mm-hmm.
3: And clearly Chase Utley had that kind of impact. For Buster Olney to come on our show this morning and talk about the residual, which is the Dodgers potentially having a chance to three-peat.
2: Can we have some fun with this in terms of, well, first of all, CeCe said it's not always the person that you think that set the championship culture. Nuno thought that was CeCe saying
3: No. He
2: deserves credit for the Giants.
3: The Giants won a Super Bowl 2 years before I signed
2: him. I'm saying he said that.
3: Yeah, that's ridiculous.
2: Are you saying
4: captain,
2: that,
4: though.
2: Nuno, are you that's saying ridiculous. That CeCe said that?
5: Can you add the part when I said it, what you said? That you muttered that no one else heard, but I heard?
2: What was that? I forgot.
5: That you said, yeah, I heard that too.
2: Oh, yeah, I heard that too.
3: You did say that.
4: Wow.
3: Co-signed with Nuno. So trying to put Nuno on blast and you co-signed.
2: No, I was just having Nuno bring it up.
3: No, I'm not taking credit for that at all.
2: It did sound like you were saying that because this
3: no.
2: is, well, this has been an interesting week.
3: No, but that's not what I'm saying though. Yeah. What I'm saying is we gloss over the glue guys with a lot of these teams because they're not stars, because they're not all pros, because they're not all stars, because they're not MVPs. We don't pay a lot of attention to them, but those guys changing teams has an impact, whether it be negative if they're out the door or positive if they're coming in the locker room. So I just think that that's something that we have to pay more attention to in sports.
2: The only thing I would debate on that is I feel like those names have been mentioned a lot, like just Andre Iguodala / Draymond with the Warriors. Like the best player is Steph / Clay, mm-hmm. but those are guys that like kind of set the culture, the winning culture, et cetera. We've heard that Yadi Molina with the Cardinals, right?
4: Yeah, but he's one of the greatest baseball players to ever live.
2: I love Yadi Molina. I think that's maybe a little stretch to say he's one of the best baseball players to ever live.
4: Some people think he is arguably the best catcher to ever live. Johnny Bench, obviously there. Yadi in the conversation.
2: Answer. Okay. All right, so maybe
4: he's
2: a bad
4: in the conversation.
2: Jose Akendo, whoever you want to say. Like there are
4: that's
2: names, there are
4: Super
2: names that we're familiar with that we attach to championship teams that are those players, right? There are those names that we just attach to them. Has anyone ever attached Chase Utley? Like when you think about the Yankees, because that's the comp. The Dodgers today are the Yankees then, and they're the comp for two reasons, as Buster pointed out. Yes, they spend the money, but their draft and development is unbelievable.
4: It's been excellent for a long time.
2: So Jeter and Mariano and Pettit, they're the name. Posada was a huge part of that. We know that, right? That we've talked about that. This is as even Chris Paul with the Thunder, I think, is brought up more. I never knew that Chase Utley was this important to the Dodgers' development over the last decade. I had no idea.
4: Because you brought up, I think, the best point. We don't think of him with the Dodgers. We
2: Correct.
4: Think of him as a World Series champion with the Phillies.
2: I'm just floored by that, honestly. You're not. This is not surprising to you.
3: No. I mean, I didn't know the name, but I could understand the I didn't know the name, but I knew the player, if that makes sense. The player that behind the scenes contributes to creating the type of environment in the locker room, the type of work ethic on the field,
4: mm-hmm.
3: this grit, this industriousness that lasts beyond their playing career in a given place.
4: Right.
3: I understand that. I know that guy.
4: Mm.
3: I've seen it time and time again in sports. Antonio Pierce with the New York Giants.
4: Mm.
3: Eli Manning, Michael Strahan, all they will tell you they wouldn't have won that title without Antonio Pierce.
2: But I've heard you and others say that. That's what I'm saying. You know what I'm saying?
3: Yeah, because I was there. I know. Like, I competed against him. I know what it's like to play with AP. I've seen it. But a lot of people, if you weren't in there, you don't know that.
2: I'll give you another example.
4: So we need to, to your point, when we are being predictive, we need to look for the Utleys.
3: Yes. Exactly right.
4: So when we,
3: the guy that when he shows up, winning follows no matter where he goes. Across different coaches, across different quarterbacks, across different star players in the NBA, across different pitchers. The guy that when he shows up, winning follows. And then when he leaves, they're still winning.
2: I feel like not just because of me, but like Udonis has him as known as that guy.
3: There you go.
4: UD's that guy.
2: But we've talked about him.
3: Yes, but we've talked about him because you are a Miami Heat super fan.
2: No, I know, but the Utley association with the Dodgers, it has blown my mind. It almost feels like Buster just broke news from 2015 somehow today. We're on Sportsmanlike, presented by Progressive.
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3: Okay, so
2: let me just set this up because we're going to get into the Cowboys in a second, but Buster only has thrown us for a loop in basically assigning the Dodgers' success culturally, the beginning of it, obviously not the play, the beginning of it, to their association in their 3 or 4 years with Chase Utley. So basically, we're trying to figure out, is there an example of a player on a team in sports that was a culture setter of that team, where the team won a title a few years later when that said player was not on a team, and you don't associate the player being on the team? That's a long setup. I get it. But that's what Chase Utley was for the Dodgers. You said you have an example?
3: No, I don't have an example. Because the guy I was going to bring up is like somebody that everybody within the organization acknowledged. They even gave the guy a Super Bowl ring, if I'm not mistaken. And he went into the Hall of Fame as a guy that played for this specific franchise. But go ahead.
2: No, well, who are you going to say?
3: I was going to say Edgerrin James.
4: Mm.
2: I may have one.
3: Go for it.
2: I looked it up. I put a prompt into this for this. I don't know what team people most associate with this guy. But if this is not the team you most associate with, Alex Smith for the Chiefs?
3: Yes.
4: Interesting.
3: That's a good one.
2: You associate him with the Niners. Everyone in and around the Chiefs, including Mahomes, will tell you he was the culture setter for
4: great
2: Mahomes.
4: Call.
3: Yes, that's
4: great
3: a great call.
4: That's
3: a great call.
2: That was not me. That was the internet.
3: That's a great call.
4: Shout out, internet.
2: This is a hard one. My God.
3: But you know why it's hard?
2: It doesn't happen.
3: No. I don't think it's because it doesn't happen. I just think we don't look for it. We don't typically look for it in sports. And the examples that we have are because they stand out so prominently, and because the players in real time talk about the impact of that individual so much that you can't ignore it. But we don't look for it, which is why we can't think of many examples of it.
2: Well, and also, if you find that person, you usually don't want them not on your team.
4: Sure.
2: It's like if you guys brought up Drew Holiday. It's like if you find Drew Holiday, it's like, well, we kind of want him because look what he did with Boston, look what he did with Milwaukee, and look what he's going to try to do with Portland. If you find Chris Canty as the captain of the Giants, sure, like Justin Tuck and Eli may be the stars, but like you need 99 with the C on his jersey. Dan Orlovsky, he was the captain of that Giants team. Just saying, as Dan gave you crap this week on First Take. Anyway,
3: a lot of leaders on that team.
2: Yeah, but again, like people I associate you with the Giants.
3: Sure.
2: Right?
3: I don't know if I have. Yeah, I mean, I guess, sure. Most people know me from winning a championship with the Giants, but I mean, I did play for the Dallas Cowboys.
2: Who never won afterwards.
3: Well, I mean, they haven't won. They didn't win when I was there either.
2: You know? I don't know. Well, they think they're going to win this year. Jerry Jones did something yesterday we're very accustomed to him doing, just not over the last few months. Speak publicly. Jerry Jones discussed yesterday how the perception that they have been quiet this year is something that's interesting to he and his Cowboys front office peers here, that the Dallas Cowboys have been quiet so far this season. Right, Jerry?
17: I've never thought that there was anything quiet or subdued about the Dallas Cowboys. I'd never thought of it that way. But I have been guilty of stirring it up. And you guys helped me. and we have been a great team. I promise you that for the last 30 something years. And so, that does happen and it is good. I don't believe it makes one iota worth of difference on whether or not we block the guy or go off tackle. But I do like the perception that we've had a quiet, uneventful off season, and let's see how we can work in that. Perception is big. Perception is big. But what I will tell you is I don't plan on doing anything around here for the next few days to stir anything up.
2: Well, we'll get to whether or not he was right about that part of it in a second. But the first part of it, the partnership between Jerry Jones, media, fans, it seems like he's dead on that one. That has been a phenomenal partnership over the last 30 years.
3: Well, you said earlier in the show you didn't know that we were in partnership with the Dallas Cowboys. But yet,
2: that's the brilliance of the partnership.
3: When Jerry Jones talks, every show on our network and others leads with it in their A block.
4: He's talking about not talking, and it's leading the show.
3: But that's my point, though.
4: Exactly.
3: We're saying we didn't know, but we're complicit in the partnership.
2: Absolutely.
3: And it's led to the biggest sports brand on the face of the planet. That is the Dallas Cowboys.
2: I'm also going to be honest. I'm happy we are in an unknown partnership with the Dallas Cowboys because they're endlessly interesting, especially when...
3: Well, I think it's not unknown now. It's actually quite literal.
2: Well, now it's
3: because the NFL owners have a stake.
2: Well, I didn't even mean that. I didn't mean that part of it.
3: But that's true.
2: No, it is true. It is true. I'm talking about the conversational partnership,
3: sure.
2: Not their business partnership. But I find them endlessly interesting, specifically when they actually give us tangible things to talk about. A player not under contract. A comment made about all in this offseason. A comment made about a player, Michael Parsons, or however Jerry referred to him as a year ago or whatever it was. I don't know the agent, David Mulligata, who's... Like literally a super agent in the NFL, represents a gazillion people and probably has billions of dollars worth of contracts. Like actual tangible things and not us making stuff up, which we try not to do, of course. Like they're endlessly interesting. So thank you for the partnership. That said, when Jerry said, I'm not really planning on stirring things up. We'll see about that. How about Jerry Jones, whether or not he's open to trading away future assets to help this team this year?
17: I'd be very interested. I'd give up future to add substantive to where we are today as to a player, to give you an idea about would I invest something substantive to get the right kind of deal to improve us opening day? I would. I feel that good about this team this year. And, of course, you know that I haven't seen this team play together. And so, but in general, looking ahead, I think we've got a chance to be worthy of spending some future if we saw an opportunity.
18: Are those kinds of conversations that are ongoing, or is that something, hey, let's look at the first 2 weeks of camp and then address to see if you want to put something substantial?
17: I talked about a situation yesterday with another team and another owner.
2: Talked yesterday about a situation with another team to another owner, giving up future assets to potentially get someone. What does that tell you?
3: Tells me that the Dallas Cowboys believe that they have a team that can win a title because they're in a posture of being additive before the team has a single practice at training camp. And here's the thing. I believe that that's why Jerry Jones has been quiet throughout the majority of this offseason. He doesn't feel like he has to be the entertainment for his business this year. The team on the field will do that. In years past, Jerry Jones has turned himself into the focal point. He's gone out and been all P.T. Barnum, mm-hmm. Channeled his inner Jesse Cole. He's done that because he feels like he needs to be the show because the product on the field is not up to the standard that the fan base and up to the expectations that the media, based on our coverage, would have for the team. I don't feel like that's the case this year, and I don't think he believes that, which is why he's been quiet, and he's been intentional about avoiding any potential landmines, any potential obstacles that his team would have to overcome because he said something incendiary.
4: Yeah.
3: So I do think the Cowboys are serious when they say they're willing to trade something substantive for a player that can put them over the top this upcoming season.
4: It's interesting. Because you're saying he would stir it up because he didn't think that they were capable of winning a championship based on the personnel that they assembled, and he's a general manager. So he is deflecting from his own job, even though there's a lot of other people that are involved in building this team, obviously, but that's just interesting to me. But this is a through line with this Dallas Cowboys.

0: They're talking about a put over the top move, right? There's a name that we can attach to it, which we will do coming up. Because you mentioned, by the way, I just want a quick shout out. You mentioned Jesse Cole. Shout out to Jesse Cole, Banana Ball. 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
1: Yeah.
0: You've got games, tailgaters, party animals, 7 p.m. Eastern. So take a look at that Friday night. ESPN2, ESPN app, Disney Plus, and all within the ESPN family of networks. With Banana Ball, Jesse Cole is the man in charge of it all. But there's a name. If you're going to make a put over the top move, as Jerry Jones is kind of alluding to, who's the name we're talking about? You'll hear him answer that question next. 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
3: The season hasn't even started yet, and I already want to vomit. 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
0: 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ESPNU? What happened?
1: Nothing.
0: Oh, you're staring at the
1: thing. Well, I thought you were admiring my cup here.
0: I had no knowledge of any cup.
1: It's a beautiful cup. It's giving verdigris, don't you think?
0: Word of the day, verdigris, whatever that means. that a color? Is that a...
14: I'm so disgusted at you right now.
0: Just right now?
14: You were obviously going to get...

0: that one? Why did you go with, what was it? What was the word that you baited him with?
1: What was the word you guessed? I forget.
2: I don't remember.
0: Immutable or?
1: Oh, immutable, yeah.
0: Immutable.
1: Which is not even a tough word.
0: Why would you go with that one? And I looked at you and I said, don't do it. And you did it anyway.
2: All right.
1: Yeah. Verdigris.
3: Terrible.
1: Is a bright green or blue-green layer that forms when copper, brass, or bronze reacts with air and acids. It's essentially the color of oxidation, i.e. the Statue of Liberty or my cup today. Verdigris.
2: It has your name on it, too.
1: Yeah, it's from a bachelorette party many years ago. Shout out to my cousin, Aaron.
2: Cool. ESPN app, home for every WWE premium live event, including this weekend SummerSlam, night one this Saturday, 6 p.m. Eastern, night
1: Why
2: two.
1: Why do you think
2: Sunday,
1: it's vertigree? There's been some oxidation.
2: Did a big,
1: that cup's been outside.
2: Water bottle cleanup this weekend. I have a cool life.
1: Water bottle cleanup?
2: There's too many, like for getting ready for school for my kids in a month. It's like, all right, we have all these water bottles. Let's throw a few of them out.
0: Yes, man.
2: You need to do a water bottle cleanup?
0: The bottles and the cups and all that. Man.
2: Look at this.
0: It takes over your kitchen.
2: That's right.
0: It's ridiculous.
2: That's right.
1: Okay, but as someone without kids, I feel like the water bottles have also taken over my kitchen because any event you go to now,
0: they give you a water bottle.
1: They give you a water bottle.
0: Stop with the water bottles.
1: We're good on water bottles. I don't need another one.
0: Stop.
2: Do the big water bottle cleanup. Maybe I'm onto something. Maybe everyone out there needs to do the water bottle cleanup this weekend.
1: I think as a country, we're at max capacity when it comes to water bottles.
0: I agree.
1: We're all good on water bottles.
0: We're set.
2: I really hope nobody was making unsportsmanlike water bottle merch and we just ruined the whole thing.
0: I don't think you got to worry about the merch.
1: I don't think so.
3: Isn't it kind of ironic that you spend all this time getting these reusable water bottles only to throw them out anyway?
1: Well, I donate
2: them. They're like rusty and stuff on the inside. And I drink this iced tea that, like, I think it just stains every water bottle.
0: Well, if it's doing that to the water bottle, what do you think it's doing to your body, sir?
1: Correct.
2: I hadn't thought about it that way, but.
1: If it can stain metal, what's it doing to your intestines?
4: Evan's way more Teflon than metal. He can handle it.
1: Teflon Ev.
2: Teflon Don. Let's go. All right. So, what?
1: Nothing.
2: Jerry Jones said, I'm not going to stir anything up. Then said,
0: then proceeds to stir it up.
2: He, in essence, yeah, if you got the great player, I'll give you a future first for him. Well, then Jane Slater, NFL Network, did a great thing. You know what she asked about? A specific player, that specific player's name, Max Crosby. Here's what Jerry had to say to Jane Slater.
5: Why did you walk away from Max Crosby when it fell apart with the Ravens and not revisit that then?
6: We didn't.
5: On that
6: no, because there's nothing more to elaborate about, but we did not walk away. That's about all there is to say because we understood his injury well, and so we thought he could help us then, and we're surprised the way that was resolved, but to basically take what happened with him after he came home from the team to the back to the Rangers to inject anything about what we're thinking or doing in because he went back to the Raiders would be a mistake. He's a Raider.
2: Well, yeah, he certainly, as Nuno has pointed out, elaborated. Let's see if I can translate this. CC, you speak Jerry. You played for him. So we didn't walk away, meaning the Raiders chose the Ravens deal, not the one that we offered. Okay. We didn't walk away then, and we knew about his health concerns. So you tell me, if they knew about the health concerns then and didn't walk away then, and he's saying we're willing to make a put over the top move now by way of a draft pick, is this still on the board, Max Crosby to the Cowboys?
0: Well, we said it would be when the Ravens rescinded the trade, didn't we? We said, let's see what happens as we get closer to training camp. Maybe the Raiders come back to the asking price of some of the other prospective suitors for Max Crosby. Maybe there's a team that feels good about what they have going on or deals with a significant injury that moves them closer to what the Raiders want and a deal gets done. In no world does it make sense for the Raiders to keep Max Crosby on their team. That doesn't help them move their football program forward. So we all acknowledge that that's one of the ways that they can get better into the future is by trading Max Crosby to a win-now team. The Dallas Cowboys clearly feel like they're a win-now team.
1: Yes.
0: Jerry Jones has shown the proclivity to be able to make deals, right? We saw it at the trade deadline last year with Quinnen Williams. He used some of the Micah Parsons draft capital in order to execute that transaction. Why would we think Jerry Jones wouldn't still be in on Max Crosby when that's still identified as an area of need for the Dallas Cowboys?
1: I would think he would be.
0: Exactly.
1: And especially for him to be talking about it now.
0: Yeah. Essentially what he's saying is, I didn't walk away from the Max Crosby trade. I didn't walk away from it. And if he didn't walk away from it then, he's not walking away from it now.
1: Exactly. And he's saying these things in the same conversation where he's saying, I've made calls. We're ready to make a big move because I believe in this group so much. That would be described as a big move. To go out there and get Max Crosby, a guy who you've already coveted, who you've had conversations with, that will absolutely impact your team in a positive way. This fits all the criteria of what he's talking
0: about. Can I ask you a question, Smalls?
1: Of course.
0: If the Dallas Cowboys trade for Max Crosby, are they the favorite to win the NFC East in your mind?
1: I would probably still go with the Eagles.
0: Okay.
1: Even minus A.J. Brown, because I believe more in what I've seen from them. They're a proven commodity. Even without A.J. Brown, and we've never seen Jalen Hurts without A.J. Brown be successful at this level, I still think I would go with them over the Dallas Cowboys. Although I'm very interested in the Christian Parker acquisition from the Cowboys, him coming over as the DC who knows the Eagles inside and out, obviously had a lot of success with that defensive unit. You add Max Crosby to him, but he's also never done it before at this level with this team. So we'll see how that plays out, but I am intrigued. I would say I would still roll with the Eagles though.
0: You got a D-line with Max Crosby and Quinnen Williams.
2: Yeah, you got a D-line with Jalen Carter and Jordan Davis. I'll take that one.
0: Wait a minute. I don't know about that. That's interesting.
2: Sit on that for a second.
0: I don't know about that.
2: Let me be even more literal than we've already been with this hypothetical. Okay? Think about how logical this would be for the Raiders. So the Raiders can tell you all day long, oh, we're not going to trade Max Crosby. Okay. So you don't want to trade Max Crosby for, let's say, a first-round pick, a singular first-round pick, in an upcoming draft in 2027, where everyone is saying it could be the greatest quarterback draft in years, from Arch Manning to our guy C.J. Carr to all these different players, right, that potentially could be in the draft. Imagine having two first-round picks with how bad you're potentially going to be this year, and then you'd get the worst pick between the Cowboys and the Packers. So let's call it top five and 22 to 32. Two first-round picks in a draft where you will not need a quarterback, but everyone else potentially will. And then, also let's remember, when Mel Kiper Jr. joined us a couple of months ago, he said, I think it was Mel who said this, or maybe it was Jordan Reed, I don't remember. It's not only a great draft relative to quarterbacks, it's a great overall draft. Are you nuts? If these two owners were on the phone yesterday, if Jerry Jones and Mark Davis were on the phone, and that's on the table, I know Mark Davis is BFF with Max Crosby. Make the deal. Are you kidding me?
0: But I'm looking at it from the Cowboys' perspective. If you turn Micah Parsons into Max Crosby and Quinnen Williams, that's a win.
2: Okay, great.
0: That's a win. That is a home run.
2: All right, fine.
0: That's a home run.
2: If I turn the failures of the Vegas Raiders into Fernando Mendoza, and I wouldn't do this because I don't believe in quarterbacks, running backs in the first, wide receivers in the first round as high, but, and Jeremiah Smith. I mean, are you kidding me? So then I've got, in theory, I would draft an offensive lineman, but most would not. Mendoza, Bowers, Jeremiah Smith,
1: Genty,
2: and Ashton Genty. That's what Loading. I turn my stinkiness and Max Crosby into, who was the face of my stinkiness. I'm not saying he's the reason they stunk. I'm saying he was the face of the franchise while they stunk. They're the hottest team in the NFL at that point.
1: With a guy who's won a Super Bowl as an offensive coordinator with the Seattle Seahawks running the show.
2: And who's one of the people that own the team?
1: Tom Brady.
2: Just, it makes sense for everybody involved. Do it. Do it. Max Crosby, first rounder, Raiders. All right, you didn't get the value you initially got from the Ravens. Why can't I speak? From the Ravens?
1: Because you're getting so excited
0: about
1: the idea.
0: You're so excited about it.
2: Get it done. We got to get it done. We lost last week, and who said it, I believe, right?
0: Did we lost.
2: Yeah, we had a bad outing last week. Who said it?
7: 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We're on Sportsmanlike, presented by Progressive Insurance.
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5: What?
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6: I'm a situationally good dancer.
5: Yes. Yes.
7: Wow, I am hilarious.
2: This is Who Said It?
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6: Here we go. We go head to head with our producers in Vegas East, a.k.a. Bristol, Connecticut. That would be Nuno. That would be Pat. That would be Cam. That would be Jovante. Michelle Smallman, Chris Canty, Evan Cohen with you. We go head-to-head. Five pieces of audio. Audio clips. Topical things in and around sports that have happened over the last week that we have to identify who is speaking without knowing who is speaking. And we have to do so by either the sound of their voice, that we recognize it, or there should be clues within the sound bites. Smalls, always, you say, no shenanigans.
7: Zero shenanigans.
6: We will see if they live up to that. Here we go. Let's win. We lost last week. We did a bad job.
8: You know, everybody knows Gunzo is a stud. The margin of error is very small, you know, and that's what you want. And those are my matchups, so I don't shy away from those. And it's good on good, and we're making each other better, you know. I mean, we're in competition right now, but it's all for the greater good of the team.
6: Gonzo would be Christian Gonzalez, AJ Brown maybe, going, hey, he definitely spoke to the media this week.
9: Good on good.
7: Listen
9: yeah.
7: To one more time?
9: Good on good, that's football.
6: You want to listen to it one more time?
7: Yeah, sure. One more time.
8: You know, everybody knows Gonzo is a stud. The margin of error is very small, you know, and that's what you want. And those are my matchups, so I don't shy away from those. And it's good on good, and we're making each other better, you know. I mean, we're in competition right now, but it's all for the greater good of the team.
6: One
7: competition right now.
6: Do you call somebody Gonzo? Like, do they know each other well enough for him to go Gonzo this quickly? But I don't know.
9: I think so,
6: AJ Brown?
7: Good guess.
6: AJ Brown, New England Patriots.
7: Evan, very good.
9: Well done, Evan Cohen. Right.
10: You would have had to retire if you didn't get that one.
6: Would have to retire. That seems a little strong.
10: It's your team. Okay. It's your
6: team.
10: Well,
6: yes, Evan. And the Christian Gonzalez contract situation is a big one. He's arguably top 2-3 corner in the entire NFL, drafted, of course, by Bill Belichick. Go ahead. Next one.
11: Everyone in the building has been grinding hard now for a couple of weeks and frustrated with things, but certainly it feels great one to get a win.
9: Miami Marlins?
6: Clayton McCullough, the manager?
9: Yeah. Let's go with that one.
7: Break the losing streak.
9: Let's go with that one.
7: Yeah.
6: All right, well, that was quick. Marlins manager, Clayton McCullough, I think is his name. Wow.
7: Very good.
6: Good job by you.
7: Good job.
6: All right, 2-0. They finally got a win 2 in a row against the Philadelphia Phillies, who are reeling right now.
9: Back-to-back series.
6: Yeah.
9: Traded for LeBron.
6: Early candidate for hot mess next week. Bryce Harper coming out against his own team saying we need to make a move. Oh, boy. If they don't make a move by Monday. Yeah, let's go. Early candidate. Next one.
12: Bryce is our guy. Even though there's a lot of room for improvement, still won 9 ball games and put up some decent numbers. And so we feel like he's got a big upside and has made a ton of progress so far in the offseason.
6: You say Bryce is our guy?
7: Yeah.
9: GM of the Carolina Panthers.
6: But they didn't win 9 games. They won 8 games last year, and they didn't win a playoff game.
9: Play it again.
12: Bryce is our guy. Even though there's a lot of room for improvement, still won 9 ball games and put up some decent numbers. And so we feel like he's got a big upside and has made a ton of progress so far in the offseason.
6: College quarterback named Bryce?
7: No, you said they won 8 ball games? That's what he said?
6: They won 9 is what he said.
7: He said they won 9?
6: Yeah, they won 8 last year. They didn't win a playoff game.
7: That's right.
6: Bryce Underwood?
9: Michigan.
6: Yeah.
7: Yes.
6: Kyle Whittingham, Michigan coach.
9: Whittingham, yes. Well done.
7: Evan.
6: Wow, let's go!
9: MVP. He's on here, Bryce Underwood.
10: That's that was good very good.
9: They tried to trip us.
10: Thought I had you.
9: They tried to trip us. Tricky,
7: Evan
9: tricky.
7: Evan Cohen.
6: Tricky.
7: Good job.
6: Michigan Athletics flying right now, doing really well.
10: Kyle Whittingham on the Rich Eisen show.
6: Oh, because Rich was at Michigan for the charity golf thing that Adam
7: Schefter was at. Right.
6: All right. There we go.
7: Very good.
6: Woo. We already won, but let's rub it in.
13: It's going to be competing with each other, not competing against each other.
6: Yeah, Kubiak. Talking about Mendoza and Cousins.
9: Yeah.
6: Clint Kubiak. Good one, CC.
10: That is actually Mendoza himself, Fernando Mendoza, talking about the competition.
9: Play it again?
0: Oh, boy.
13: It's going to be competing with each other, not competing against each other.
0: It sounds like Brady a little bit.
9: It does sound like Brady a little bit.
0: Smart move if he's just copying his voice, too.
9: Yeah.
7: Doing everything like that Tom's done.
0: Avocado ice cream, let's go. All right, 3-1. Let's close strong here.
4: You know, just coming out every day to play, trusting my teammates. It's a great experience. You know, my aunt passed away not too long ago, and today is actually her memorial. And I got, you know, permission from my family to be here and, you know, to celebrate this moment. So this one is for my auntie.
0: WNBA All-Star Game.
10: Daisy?
7: Daisy Bud?
10: No? Well, give me that look.
9: I'm not giving you a look. I'm just thinking.
0: Well, we need an answer.
7: Play one more time.
4: You know, just coming out every day to play, trusting my teammates. It's a great experience. You know, my aunt passed away not too long.
0: I don't like projecting someone's aunt.
7: I know, this one's tricky.
0: Yeah. This is horrible.
10: Wow.
0: What? What do you mean, wow?
10: How dare you?
0: I don't know. AZ Bud is my only guess.
9: Okay. Well, go with your guess because I don't have a better one.
7: Same.
0: All right.
10: As the MVP of the All-Star Game, Jonquel Jones of the Liberty.
0: No. You cannot say anything.
7: I know, but I thought it, and I didn't say it out loud, and I'm mad at myself because I thought Jonquel Jones, I swear.
10: Good job,
7: and
10: Michelle.
7: I should have said it.
0: Okay, listen.
14: Great performance by you, Smalls.
0: Yeah, let's...
7: I'm the Chase Utley of the group?
0: No.
10: What?
0: How do we say this properly?
10: That means you're leaving.
0: How do we say this? You're great at so many things.
7: This game is not one of them.
0: This would not be one of them.
7: No.
0: And actually, you could have been. Why don't you just utter the responses during the time we can guess?
9: Yeah, we just guess. Just throw it out there.
7: Because I always get worried that they're going to count it.
0: What do you mean?
9: No.
7: That happened to me.
9: We throw out names all the time, and then they'll say that's your final answer.
0: Yeah, I don't. Do you understand the game?
14: The only time is when you guys confidently say it's somebody in the middle of the soundbite that's still playing. Will we buzz you for that? Because we've made it very clear, let the soundbite finish first before your guess.
7: Let's not lose sight of the fact that we won.
0: No.
7: Let's not make this about me.
14: That's not the headline here.
7: We won.
0: I would have guessed that.
15: I think we're at the
7: point. I swear I thought about that.
15: I think we're at
0: the
15: point.
0: That doesn't matter.
15: No, hold on. I think we're at the point, like, it's not a we thing. It's Canty and Evan, and mostly Evan, but, like, at this point on the wins.
0: You got like a half a point. Courtney's gotten good when she fills in. Courtney Cronin's gotten good at this.
10: She had one good game.
15: She had a streak of like three in a row, didn't she? Yeah,
0: yeah.
14: She also had one horrible one where we literally had to change the rules.
15: No, she first thought that it was going to be voices of ESPN radio producers.
14: She's like, I know Nuno's voice.
0: Identify, like, Evan Wilner!
9: Oh, my God.
0: Like, what? That's, for someone so smart, that was not the smartest take that she had. Okay.
9: That was a good who said it. That was we a won. Very fair.
0: Yeah,
9: who
0: but
9: said
0: I'm really bothered by the Jonquel Jones that you
7: We
0: said.
7: Won.
0: Why didn't you just say it?
7: Look at him. Trying to cause fractures in the group
9: but
7: after
9: there,
7: the victory.
9: But there were no stakes. You should have just said it. We already won. Okay.
7: We're on to next
14: one. Sing him a song, Smalls. He'll feel better.
0: Yeah, sing me a song, will you please?
7: I don't want to punish you. You were the MVP.
0: Kyle Whittingham.
15: Hold on. Smalls is Kyle being Whittingham hilarious right now, so that's a good thing, right?
0: By the way, there are so many big-time college quarterbacks this year. Because when I think of big-time college quarterbacks, I have never brought up Bryce Underwood at Michigan. He's one of the highly touted guys. He's not draft eligible, so we don't think about him as much. But like the amount of big-time college quarterbacks that are out there, Arch Manning, Dante Moore, Julian Sand, CJ Carr from Notre Dame, our guy, Darian Mensa from Miami, Lenora Sellers, who we were all over before the season last year. Even pressure is going to be on at LSU with Sam Levitt because they went out there and got him as their big
9: kind of, Jane Mayava, USC. I mean, there's a ton of quarterbacks.
0: And I'm seeing in a mock draft here the quarterback from Oklahoma State. Drew Mestemaker, how do you say his name? Mestemaker?
9: And you know Josh Hoover with Indiana.
0: Oh, I love that guy too.
9: You know he's going to be awesome with Kirk Cignetti, so yeah.
0: Can we go, wait a second. I'm not kidding. Can we go 20 QBs deep that if you told me they were first or second team All-American this year, I'd believe it. First, second, or third team? Is there a third team All-America? First, second, or third team? Can we go 20 QBs deep in college football this year that legitimately could have great enough seasons where you're like, yeah, they could make one of the All-American teams? That doesn't mean they're going to be good in the NFL. That doesn't mean they're going to be a high draft pick. That doesn't even mean they're draft eligible. Just guys that we look at across college football this year and say, that guy is going to be really good this year. Can we go 20 deep? I think we can. This year in college football, it's absolutely loaded. Wow.
9: There are over 20 quarterbacks that are making $2 million in NIL this year.
0: Okay, so then that would tell you.
9: There are over 20.
0: Unless it's just standard rate. Wow. But that's phenomenal. Wow. All right. Where's Nico? Is he still – where the heck is he these days?
9: Oh, Nico? He's at UCLA.
0: Are you still at UCLA?
9: Mm-hmm.
0: Okay. Was he good last year?
9: I mean, we're not talking about
7: it. You have to ask that question. Year, I think so. That answers
0: it. He's got a hell of a coach in Bob Chesney this year. I'm just saying. All right. We've got a hell of a card coming up, Smalls, at SummerSlam this weekend.
7: We sure do, Evan. The ESPN app is home for every WWE premium live event, including this weekend, SummerSlam. 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
23: Of the night.
9: I'm going to treat the Phillies like Smalls treats the Kansas City Chiefs. Okay. If I keep saying it, eventually I'm going to be right.
7: There you go.
9: I'm going Phillies on the money line again against the Marlins. Phillies on the money line, third game in this set. It's $100 with a total payout of $157. That is the play of the day.
5: He survived a terrible, terrible moment in our history.
23: The most unsportsmanlike moment of the day.
22: That was terrible.
24: Was not a great look.
0: All right, quickly, before we get to unsportsmanlike moments, just to double and triple down on the point about the quarterbacks in college football and how amazing they are for college football this year, I don't know. I didn't even mention the guy that I think is going to win the Heisman in Trinidad Chambliss, yeah. Ole Miss. Like, we're sitting here, Trinidad Chambliss, Julian Sands, C.J. Carr, shout out to C.J. Notre Dame, Dante Moore, Oregon. Mm-hmm. Darian Mensah, Miami. Arch Manning, Texas. Damon Williams Jr., Washington. All the stuff around him in terms of everybody wanting.
9: I mean, there are a lot of names that people don't know, right? Like Josh Hoover, who transferred to Indiana, played for Coach Cignetti. You got Drew Mestemaker at Oklahoma State. Like, there are a lot of players.
0: Jaden Maivia, USC.
9: Exactly. I mean, JKS at Cal. Like, there are a lot of players that people don't know already that are going to jump onto the scene this year that are really, really talented.
0: Marcel Reed, A&M.
9: Yeah, but I think people know him, though. Yeah, he's...
0: Gunnar Stockton, Georgia. I'm just saying, guys, we didn't even mention Byron Brown, who's a South Florida transfer going to Auburn with his head coach, who was with him.
9: Williams from Washington.
0: I just said him.
9: Yeah, exactly. So,
0: John Mateer, wasn't he in the Heisman mix last year?
9: He was, early on in the
0: Oklahoma.
9: Season.
0: Oklahoma.
9: Yeah.
0: Lenore Sellers, we mentioned. Bryce
9: Kevin Jennings, SMU.
0: I don't remember this many named quarterbacks or soon-to-be named quarterbacks entering into college football. By the way, Keelan Russell at Alabama.
7: Look at you guys just naming dudes.
14: Yeah, you guys named like every quarterback.
0: But that's the point, because anyone that we would have left out, their fan base would rightfully be like, yo, wait till you see my guy, because he's going to be really good.
9: College football is in a fun place when it comes to the quarterbacks.
7: No doubt.
9: It is. Like,
0: NIL's helped.
9: It is.
0: It's helped in terms of
9: guys are staying in. They can continue to develop their game. Like, and if NIL wasn't in existence, there's no way that Dante Moore would be back at Oregon.
0: That's right.
9: There's no shot.
0: As Small said, the moment he returned to Oregon, less about the Jets and more about him. I remember you saying it was a great point. We now are giving young men and women the opportunity to get paid to develop.
7: Yes.
0: Which is a great thing. All right. Let's get to unsportsmanlike moments. This one was so funny to me. And maybe it's because I know both guys. We all know both guys, and they're wonderful. Michael Kay, Joe Girardi, Yes Network. Just take a listen to Michael and Joe talking last night, Yankees, White Sox.
25: Jennifer was nice enough to give you your tea, and you're equal. And you steeped.
26: Right.
25: And then you added your equal.
26: Yep.
25: That dissolves. That dissolves.
26: Not necessarily,
25: and
26: Joe.
25: You stirred it with your glasses.
26: Right.
25: I don't know, do you call it an arm on your glass?
26: Yeah.
25: Your glasses?
26: Yeah, this part.
25: Yeah. Your stir.
26: Because Jennifer, our stage manager, who was nice enough to get me the tea, did not get me a stir.
25: It dissolves.
26: It does not. You have to stir it. So I used the eyeglasses. And you were offended by this, Jennifer.
25: Where did you go to school? You didn't take science classes, did you?
26: Oh, I did. I went to the Bronx High School of Science.
0: Okay, there's so many parts of this. There's the science part and the utilization of the glasses. Where do you want to start, science or glasses? Pick one.
9: Science.
0: Okay. So when something dissolves, do you still stir it? Because I definitely do.
7: 100%.
0: So in general, you could sit there and say you put sugar or something in your coffee or tea, or in this case, equal. You're still mentally going to stir it, even if it dissolves, right? Because you want to, in your head, mix it around?
7: I like to stir my coffee no matter what you put in it. It just feels complete once you stir it up.
0: But what Joe is saying is you don't actually need to because it dissolves all throughout it. It's done. The dissolving does it for you.
7: Yes, but maybe it's a mental thing. You don't know about the dispersion of the dissolving. Is it going to be equal parts everywhere? Because sometimes it depends. If you put the powder mixture on the bottom and then pour the hot liquid over it, oftentimes that will disperse correctly. Mm. But if you put it on top, sometimes it doesn't really all get in the mix there.
0: In the mix.
9: Now, I just remember when back in the day we made the Kool-Aid. Sometimes if the Kool-Aid was in there a couple of days, you'd have to pour a glass and stir it a little bit.
1: Because it congeals?
9: Well, no, not because it congeals, just because you wanted to make sure you had enough sweet in there.
1: Got it. Yeah.
9: Kool-Aid. I'm just saying.
7: Also, when you do Kool-Aid sometimes, the powder will form chunks.
9: Yes.
7: That you need to break up.
9: You need to break it up. Yeah, exactly.
7: So it's dissolving, but not all of it.
9: Not completely dissolved.
7: Correct.
9: So you just want to make sure you get all of it. Yeah.
7: Okay.
1: The second part is Michael Kay, ESPN New York, as well as the S Network, used his glasses to stir a drink. How do we feel about that?
7: I know CeCe hates it because of the germs.
9: That can't be hygienic. Going from the germs in your hair to what you're drinking?
1: Small as your thoughts.
7: If he had nothing else and he really wanted to take a sip, he's pretty creative.
1: That or your finger to do that?
7: Definitely the glasses.
1: Okay.
7: Because your glasses are likely longer than the finger.
1: Would you like me now to destroy my dad publicly on national radio and TV and gross everyone out, or should I pass on that?
7: Well,
9: go for it.
7: You open the door.
1: I've seen my dad itch his ear with his key back in the day. Like a key, not like the car key. To like literally put it in there. If you don't have a Q-tip and you're on the run,
7: ew,
1: to get your ear.
14: That's crazy.
1: I hope he's listening.
7: Wait, no.
1: Hold
7: on. Itching it like a little scratch on the lobe and putting it in as a Q-tip are vastly different things.
9: Oh my
1: God. Oh my God.
7: As a Q-tip is crazy.
14: I mean, you're not even supposed to use Q-tips, but I guarantee it wouldn't say on there, if you can't use a Q-tip, use a car key.
15: That is such an old man thing, though, Ev. Like, I've seen people do that before.
1: Thank you.
15: As well.
14: I like it. Creativity.
1: I think I had to do it once because I was so itchy.
9: So you did it, too?
1: I think I did it once or twice. Just, I got to follow his footsteps. It does get the itch away, I will say. So gross.
14: Now we know why you can't hear sometimes.
9: About to blow out your eardrum with your car key.
7: Perforate it with a key.
1: There's nothing weird like that you do? When you have the what is it, margarita with the salt?
7: Because you lick the salt off the rim?
1: You have the salt more than you have the drink in that.
7: No, that is not true.
9: I've got an admission.
1: Yes,
7: here we go. Self-report. Let's hear it.
9: Couple of I'm over it ago, Pat Costello brought up how Bryce Harper brushes his teeth by putting the toothpaste directly into his mouth.
7: You did it?
9: I've been doing it.
1: What?
9: I've been doing it.
7: And?
9: Gotta say, it's the way to go.
7: Why is it the way to go?
9: It's my way to fly.
7: But why? No, why do you like it better?
9: You don't waste any of the toothpaste. You know, you have the toothpaste, the toothbrush. Put your toothpaste under the water. You know, if you have the toothpaste on it, there's a chance that some of it can fall off. Whatever. You put the toothpaste directly in. You don't have to worry about it.
1: Wait, can I just to like diagram this a little bit for the audience? So you take the toothpaste and you put it like on your tongue or like under, like as if it's like a dip?
9: No, I put it, I you know how you air drink something?
1: Yeah.
9: I air.
1: You do that, okay.
9: Dip the toothpaste, yeah.
14: How does your wife feel about this?
1: She just found out.
9: She doesn't see it. I'm up at 4 o'clock in the morning.
14: Good point.
7: Yeah, she's asleep. And good for her. A new mom, she deserves to sleep.
9: I mean, it seemed so innovative from Bryce Harper. I said, I never thought of it. I got to try it.
7: Now you got to do
9: it. I've been doing it ever since.
7: If you're doing the Bryce Harper toothbrush approach, you got to do the J.J. McCarthy and brush it with the other hand. Remember that before the national championship game?
9: I'm not
7: he
9: doing
7: said
9: that.
7: The neuroplasticity in your brain.
9: I'm not doing that. I ain't got time for that at 4 o'clock in the morning.
14: Also, is J.J. McCarthy really who you want to be following?
9: Another great point. At least I'm following a two-time MVP.
14: You should try throwing with his other hand. It might go better.
2: Could help.
1: Wow.
9: Oh, my God.
1: All right. So, CeCe, I don't know if this ever happened with you.
9: What's
1: when
9: up?
1: You were a part of the Baltimore Ravens, they did something amazing yesterday for training camp. They had their PA announcer live outside of the facility as players walked in, introducing
7: this.
1: Them en route to entering the facility. Take a listen.
8: Now arriving, the two-time Pro Bowler. 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Hailing from Fort Lauderdale, Florida. Out of Boston College. Wide receiver number 4, Say Flowers.
1: So that's JP Stevenson, their announcer. And he's their new PA announcer. So this is how they introduce. Can you imagine all of a sudden walking into work this way?
7: That's sick.
9: Gotta do something to get excited for training camp.
1: It's awesome.
7: It sets the tone.
9: But also, if this is the new PA announcer, it's great that he's ingratiating himself with the players in this way.
7: Totally.
9: That's pretty awesome.
2: Now stumbling out of a ride share with 43 bags out of St. Louis, Missouri, Michelle! Oh, no, she just tripped. Hold on. Can anybody help her? Small man. Burr, burr, burr, burr.
7: Thanks, guys. Thank you, thank you. 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
12: From the KTVZ Newsroom, I'm Adrielle Hacera. Happening now in Jefferson County, firefighters continue to battle the Bench Fire, which has destroyed 6 homes in the Warm Springs community. It's just over 45,000 acres with 3% containment. To the east, the Roe Creek Complex Fire has burned almost 300,000 acres, and at this hour, it's 39% contained. In other news, happening now, the City of Bend is working on several street preservation projects. This week, they're cheap sealing some busy streets, including Mount Washington Drive, Unlay and Revere Avenues, and Purcell Boulevard, and Brosterhouse Road from the railroad undercrossing to Windsor Drive is now closed for construction. The closure is expected to wrap up prior to school starting in early September. Detours are in place throughout the closure. You can learn more at bendoregon.gov. Plus, there's good news this morning, and today it has to do with Jefferson County School District. They said that the energy was back inside its classrooms during summer programming. After Monday's closure, they were grateful to welcome their summer program students back on Tuesday and wanted to thank its family and staff for their flexibility and understanding. They also wanted to thank the first responders and emergency personnel who are working tirelessly to keep our communities safe. For more information on these stories, head to KTVZ.com or visit the KTVZ mobile app. For KTVZ News, I'm Adrielle Hacera.
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1: From the KTVZ Newsroom, I'm Adrielle Hacera. Happening now in Jefferson County, firefighters continue to battle the Bench Fire, which has destroyed 6 homes in the Warm Springs community. It's just over 45,000 acres with 3% containment. To the east, the Roe Creek Complex Fire has burned almost 300,000 acres, and at this hour, it's 39% contained. In other news, happening now, the City of Bend is working on several street preservation projects. This week, they're cheap sealing some busy streets, including Mount Washington Drive, Unlay and Revere Avenues, and Purcell Boulevard. And Brosterhouse Road from the railroad undercrossing to Windsor Drive is now closed for construction. The closure is expected to wrap up prior to school starting in early September. Detours are in place throughout the closure. You can learn more at bendoregon.gov. Plus, there's good news this morning, and today it has to do with Jefferson County School District. They said that the energy was back inside its classrooms during summer programming. After Monday's closure, they were grateful to welcome their summer program students back on Tuesday and wanted to thank its family and staff for their flexibility and understanding. They also wanted to thank the first responders and emergency personnel who are working tirelessly to keep our communities safe. For more information on these stories, head to KTVZ.com or visit the KTVZ mobile app. For KTVZ News, I'm Adrielle Hacera.
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8: R.L. Garrigues in the newsroom.
9: Firefighters continue their work on improving lines from the lightning-caused fires in the region. Of the fires in central Oregon, the Akawa Fire is 27,000 acres, 10% contained. Bench Fire on the Warm Springs Reservation, now 60,000 acres, 3% contained. The Roe Complex Fires total 300,000 acres, 42% contained. The Hay Creek Complex is 193,000 acres, 90% contained. Contained. The Shingle Fire, 64,000 acres, 6% contained. Henry Fire, 29,000 acres, 50% contained. Coyote Fire, 17,000 acres, 77% contained. Nearly 700,000 acres have burned so far in central Oregon. There are some public use restrictions in place. Fire Information Officer Jamie Oley.
10: We are in stage 2 public use fire restrictions, and that does mean that no campfires are allowed on public lands in Central Oregon. It does also prohibit the use of chainsaws on public lands as well. So if folks are out and about recreating, we really appreciate anything you can do to help our firefighters by preventing any human-caused ignitions.
9: Jamie Oley, there have been several structures lost in the various fires in Central Oregon. There's a community meeting scheduled for this evening. The meeting is in Condon at the Veterans Memorial Hall at 6:30 and streamed on the Hay Creek Complex Facebook page. There will also be a meeting tomorrow night, 6 o'clock, in the Barnes Butte Elementary School in Prineville discussing the Coyote and Henry fires. There are evacuation notices in place for the fires throughout Central Oregon. Those can be found on the Deschutes, Jefferson, and Crook, Wasco, Sherman, Wheeler County Sheriffs, and Confederated Tribes of Warm Springs Facebook page. Air quality is from good to very unhealthy for most of Central Oregon. I'm R.L. Garrigues.
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12: Rumors spread around, United Texas town, about the shack outside the game. 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
2: I'm Ed Bank, and we start with NFL training camp news, which includes injury news. Panthers rookie wide receiver Chris Braswell II went down in practice today. As first reported by The Athletic and confirmed by ESPN, Braswell suffered a moderate LCL tear in his left knee and is expected to miss 8 weeks. Bengals defensive end Shamar Stewart was carted off the field during a practice. He suffered a left leg injury. Saints defensive lineman Brian Brazzi suffered a knee injury. The team fears it could be a torn ACL. Meanwhile, Vegas coach Clint Kubiak says Kirk Cousins will start camp as the top quarterback, with rookie quarterback Fernando Mendoza and veteran Aiden O'Connell getting the rest of the reps. To baseball, where the Marlins were down 6-0 today, but rallied for a win and a series sweep of the Phillies.
3: 1-0. Conine drives high in the air, straight away center. Crawford is back onto the track. He's looking up, and it's gone!
2: The call on 104.3 WQAM as Miami wins it 8-6. Diamondbacks over the Pirates 3-0. Arizona now tied with Philadelphia for the second NL wildcard spot. First of a day-night doubleheader, Mets over the Braves 3-2.
4: 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And I'm telling you right now, Jalen Hurts will be the MVP. 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
12: R.L. Garrigues in the newsroom.
13: Firefighters continue their work on improving lines from the lightning-caused fires in the region. Of the fires in Central Oregon, the Akawa Fire is 27,000 acres, 10% contained. Bench Fire on the Warm Springs Reservation, now 60,000 acres, 3% contained. The Roe Complex Fires total 300,000 acres, 42% contained. The Hay Creek Complex is 193,000 acres, 90% contained. The Shingle Fire, 64,000 acres, 6% contained. Henry Fire, 29,000 acres, 50% contained. Coyote Fire, 17,000 acres, 77% contained. Nearly 700,000 acres have burned so far in Central Oregon. There are some public use restrictions in place. Fire Information Officer Jamie Oley.
14: We are in stage 2 public use fire restrictions, and that does mean that no campfires are allowed on public lands in Central Oregon. This does also prohibit the use of chainsaws on public lands as well. So if folks are out and about recreating, we really appreciate anything you can do to help our firefighters by preventing any human-caused ignitions.
13: Jamie Oley, there have been several structures lost in the various fires in Central Oregon. There's a community meeting scheduled for this evening. The meeting is in Condon at the Veterans Memorial Hall at 6:30 and streamed on the Hay Creek Complex Facebook page. There will also be a meeting tomorrow night, 6 o'clock, in the Barnes Butte Elementary School in Prineville discussing the Coyote and Henry fires. There are evacuation notices in place for the fires throughout Central Oregon. Those can be found on the Deschutes, Jefferson, Crook, Wasco, Sherman, Wheeler County, Sheriffs, and Confederated Tribes of Warm Springs Facebook page. Air quality is from good to very unhealthy for most of Central Oregon. I'm R.L. Garrigus.
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0: It's the X100.7 Wednesday. It's Julie. Happy to be here with you. Cheap Trick. They're on tour in August and September. Not coming right here, but they will be in Redmond. Not Redmond, Oregon. Redmond, Washington, unfortunately, August 11th. And then Central Point in Oregon on August 13th. Then they go to a bunch of other different places and then circle back around to Albany, Oregon, August 29th, and Walla Walla on September 2nd. So if you can't get to any of those Cheap Trick shows, don't worry. I'll keep playing them here on the X, and lots more classic rock as well.
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2: I'm Ed Benkin. We start with injury news from NFL training camps. Bengals defensive end Shamar Stewart was carted off the field during practice today. He suffered a left leg injury. No word yet on the severity of it. Saints defensive lineman Brian Brzee suffered a knee injury, which is feared to be a torn ACL. And Panthers third-round draft pick receiver Chris Brazel II went down. As first reported by The Athletic and confirmed by ESPN, Brazel suffered a moderate LCL tear in his left knee and is expected to be out for 8 weeks. Vegas coach Clint Kubiak says Kirk Cousins will start camp as the number one quarterback, with rookie quarterback Fernando Mendoza and veteran Aiden O'Connell taking the rest of the reps. Now, the baseball took 12 innings, but the Orioles finally outlasted the Tigers this afternoon.
3: Couser brandishing the bat, waggles it a bit. The pitch, loop past the mound, is going to dribble in a center of base hit. His first RBI in 24 games. It's 10-9.
2: That call from 97-1, the ticket is Baltimore last Detroit 10-9. Marlins come back with a 6-0 deficit to beat the Phillies 8-6. They complete a 3-game sweep of their series against Philadelphia.
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0: It's the X100.7. I'm Julie. You have just a few more days to register to win a 4-pack of general admission all weekend tickets to the Rock the Locks Music Festival. End of September up in Umatilla. 4 entry passes, general admission for all the days of this concert. You've heard about it. It's 25 bands on 2 stages, and it is classic rock, Lynyrd Skynyrd, Tesla, a bunch of other rock bands. Some of them are more modern rock, but it is all rock and roll. This valued at over $1,000, this 4-pack of general all weekend tickets. You know, you go to backyardben.com to the share and win section to fill out the entry form, and do it quick, because at the end of July, this prize pack's going to be gone. So give it a go.
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0: Zeppelin here on the X100.7. I'm Julie. 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
2: I'm Ed Duncan. We start with injury news from NFL training camps. Bengals defensive end Shamar Stewart was carted off the field during practice. He suffered a left leg injury. Meanwhile, Saints defensive lineman Brian Brzee suffered a knee injury, which is feared to be a torn ACL. And Panthers rookie wideout Chris Brazel II went down. As first reported by The Athletic and confirmed to ESPN, Brazel suffered a moderate LCL tear in his left knee and is expected to be out for 8 weeks. Meanwhile, Vegas coach Clint Kubiak says Kirk Cousins will start camp as the top quarterback with the number one unit. To baseball, with the Diamondbacks continue to move up the jumbled National League wildcard standing.
3: The 0-1. Moreno in the air to center field, going back out of this. Garcia still going back. He's to the fence. That ball is gone. Number 8 on the year for Gabriel Moreno, and it's 2-0 Diamondbacks in the fourth.
2: That call from Arizona Sports 98.7 FM, where the Diamondbacks beat the Pirates 3-0. Arizona now tied with Philadelphia for the second NL wildcard spot. That's because the Phillies blew a 6-0 lead, lost to the Marlins 8-6. Miami sweeps the three-game series.
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7: R.L. Garrigues in the newsroom.
8: Firefighters continue their work on improving lines from the lightning-caused fires in the region. Of the fires in central Oregon, the Akawa Fire is 27,000 acres, 10% contained. Bench Fire on the Warm Springs Reservation, now 60,000 acres, 3% contained. The Roe Complex fires total 300,000 acres, 42% contained. The Hay Creek Complex is 193,000 acres, 90% contained. The Shingle Fire, 64,000 acres, 6% contained. Henry Fire, 29,000 acres, 50% contained. Coyote Fire, 17,000 acres, 77% contained. Nearly 700,000 acres have burned so far in Central Oregon. There are some public use restrictions in place. Fire Information Officer Jamie Oley.
9: We are in stage 2 public use fire restrictions, and that does mean that no campfires are allowed on public lands in Central Oregon. This does also prohibit the use of chainsaws on public lands as well. So if folks are out and about recreating, we really appreciate anything you can do to help our firefighters by preventing any human-caused ignitions.
8: Jamie Oley, there have been several structures lost in the various fires in Central Oregon. There's a community meeting scheduled for this evening. The meeting is in Condon at the Veterans Memorial Hall at 6:30 and streamed on the Hay Creek Complex Facebook page. There will also be a meeting tomorrow night, 6 o'clock, in the Barnes Butte Elementary School in Prineville discussing the Coyote and Henry fires. There are evacuation notices in place for the fires throughout Central Oregon. Those can be found on the Deschutes, Jefferson, Crook, Wasco, Sherman, Wheeler County Sheriffs, and Confederated Tribes of Warm Springs Facebook page. Air quality is from good to very unhealthy for most of Central Oregon. I'm R.L. Garrigues.
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0: 2013 Arena Cross is coming to the Deschutes County Fairgrounds Pro Caliber Outdoor Arena in Redmond. 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These people are going to be competing for $10,000 in prize money, and it's the pros riding as well as some local arena cross amateurs. It's going to be really good fun. You can get your tickets now at mx13mx.com. It's Central Oregon's biggest arena cross event of the summer, so go get your tickets now.
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0: VX 100.7. That's Rush. They're bringing us into our classic rock history. My name is Julie, and I'm happy to celebrate Geddy Lee's birthday today. Geddy Lee of Rush, he turned 73 years old today. He was born Gary Lee Weinrib. Got his nickname from his mom, Mary. She was a Holocaust survivor from Poland who pronounced his name Geddy, so his friends all called him Geddy. That became his name. Got his first guitar at age 14. Also played the drums, trumpet, clarinet, piano. Rush formed around 1969 in Toronto. And by the mid-70s, they were opening for Aerosmith and Kiss and Blue Oyster Cult. They were inducted into the Rock and Roll Hall of Fame in 1994. And Rush is on tour this summer and killing it. This classic rock history brought to us by Malls High Lake Spas. Great deals on floor models in the showroom on Highway 20 across from Pilot Butte.
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2: I'm Ed Benke. There is injury news from NFL training camps. Bengals defensive lineman Shamar Stewart was carted off the field during practice, suffered a left leg injury. Saints defensive lineman Brian Brazee suffered a knee injury, which is feared to be a torn ACL. No confirmation yet from the team. Meanwhile, Panthers rookie wideout Chris Razzle II was injured in practice. As first reported by The Athletic and then confirmed to ESPN, Razzle suffered a moderate LCL tear in his left knee. He is expected to be out for 8 weeks. In quarterback news, Vegas coach Clint Kubiak says Kirk Cousins will get the snaps with the top unit as training camp gets underway. To baseball, the Mets and Braves are just underway in the second game of their day-night doubleheader. New York came away with a win in the opener.
3: Two outs, two-strike pitch. Crack to right field toward the line. Fair ball, base hit, revenge. This will give the Mets the lead. Ewing is in. Lindor stops at third. The throw comes in from right. Bench with a go-ahead RBI double to right. And in the bottom of the seventh, the Mets take a 3-2 lead over Atlanta.
2: That call from ESPN 880 in New York as the Mets beat the Braves 3-2 for their second straight win over Atlanta. Right now in the fourth, the Rays lead the Rangers 3-0. Guardians and Reds are scoreless. Earlier, the Giants crushed the Brewers 16-3. The Padres were winners 3-1 over the Rockies. San Diego now a game and a half out of a wild card spot. The two teams tied for the second wild card spot. The Phillies and the Diamondbacks. The Phillies blew a 6-0 lead, lost to the Marlins 8-6 as they suffer a series sweep, while the Diamondbacks defeated the Pirates by a score of 3-0.
4: Hey, it's your resident Super Bowl champ, Chris Canty. Coming up Thursday, Aaron Rodgers says this season is his last. I'll tell you what success looks like for the Steelers in 2026. 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